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2: Live from NPR News in Washington, I'm Windsor Johnston. Federal agents searched the home of Representative Ilhan Omar this morning in the Washington, D.C. area. That's according to reports from the Associated Press. NPR's Luke Garrett says the Minnesota Democrat has long earned the ire of President Trump.
3: In response to questions regarding the search of Congresswoman Omar's home, the Department of Justice tells NPR agents with the Homeland Security Investigations, quote, executed a judicially authorized search warrant. This warrant was approved by the DOJ, and the search was done in Washington, D.C. The DOJ says the HSI search was part of a, quote, ongoing federal criminal investigation. NPR has reached out to Omar's office for a response. The Minnesota representative was first elected to the House in 2018. She's part of a group of progressive female lawmakers known as the Squad. Trump has long criticized Omar and the Squad. Luke Garrett, NPR News, Washington.
2: Another attack on Riyadh's international airport in Saudi Arabia has left one person dead and 11 others injured. It comes a day after a missile strike on a passenger terminal that killed 13 people and wounded more than 300. NPR's Aya Batraoui reports Yemen's Houthi rebels claim responsibility for the first attack.
4: Riyadh Airport has been hit at least four times over the past week, including twice over the weekend. The deadliest attack was Saturday. The Houthis struck a passenger terminal there. The Saudis released CCTV footage showing passengers, many of them Muslim pilgrims headed to Mecca, standing in line when a fireball hits the passenger terminal and parts of the ceiling collapse. Helicopters were seen flying in to medevac the wounded out. And Saudi authorities say 13 people of various nationalities were killed, including a U.S. citizen.
2: NPR's Aya Batraoui reporting from Dubai. Waves are pounding the shore in Long Beach, California, in the wake of Tropical Storm Rachel. Steve Futterman reports damage assessments are underway, with dangerous surf expected to affect parts of Southern California over the next few days.
5: Coastal areas suffered most of the damage. High tides and powerful waves battered beach cities, including Long Beach, Newport Beach, and in the San Diego area, Imperial Beach. Some oceanfront homes were hit very hard. The boardwalk in Long Beach suffered significant damage. Many streets were flooded. In some cases, drivers had to be rescued from their cars. There were similar reports of damage to the south in Baja California. This could be a preview of things to come, as forecasters predict a very strong El Nino weather pattern during the upcoming months, which will bring additional powerful storms. For NPR News, I'm Steve Futterman in Los Angeles.
2: On Wall Street, the Dow was up 246 points. This is NPR News. The Nobel Prize in Economics is being shared by two Americans, Robert Hall of Stanford University and Michael Woodford of Columbia University, study how decisions by households and businesses shape the economy. Hall's research examines how spending and hiring impacts recessions and recoveries. Woodford's work explains how central banks can use interest rates to keep inflation in check. Protests are flaring again today in New Delhi, despite the government banning demonstrations. NPR's Dia Hadid reports thousands of people outraged about revised voter rolls have been detained in recent weeks.
6: Hundreds of protesters gathered near the porticos of an upmarket shopping area, chanting against the commissioner and the prime minister. Authorities dispatched thousands of police to downtown Delhi, cut the internet in parts of the city, diverted traffic, and shuttered some metro stations. That's been ongoing since Friday, when a youth-led movement announced protests to demand India's election commissioner resign. Critics accuse the commissioner of overseeing a revision of voter rolls that's disenfranchised tens of millions of citizens. The Election Commission says it works with complete integrity. Dia Hadid, NPR News, New Delhi.
2: Pope Leo will undergo surgery this week to remove a small growth from his lung. The pontiff says doctors found the nodule during recent medical checks and detected it at an early stage. The Vatican says his recovery is expected to take about a week. This is NPR.
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0: Curtis family, the Sterner brothers, the family of Sonny Kane.
1: It's good to be with you. June said she knew there'd be some people from the South here tonight, because some of you guys get out here in California, that place is so crazy, you just gotta get something to eat some way, don't you? That's right. I'm glad to see you again.

0: countless many a man that I've seen in my day. 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It's been recorded, I know, hell.
1: Don't you know it's recorded?
0: Like a pin with his dope and a drunkard with his wine.

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Thank you very much. Sorry about that little interruption there, but I just wanted to tell you that this show is being recorded for an album release on Columbia Records, and you can't say hell or anything like that. How's that grab you, Bob?

had several requests to do this one again, and if you have any requests, we'll try to fulfill them. Okay.

0: with big hard words. 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For more. I want to thank you. Yeah, it's good to see you. You know, we've been on tour for about a week now after our last recording session, and they say old Johnny Cash works good under pressure. Put the screws on me and I'm going to screw right off my knees is what I'm going to do, though. You know that? Tired of all that. Yeah. All right. I tell you what, the show is being recorded and televised for England, and they told me you got to do this song, you got to do that song, you know, you got to stand like this or act like this. I just don't get it, man. You know, I'm here to do what you want me to and what I want to do. Right? Okay. So what do you want to hear? All right. All right. I walked a lot.
1: They'll probably take that word out of it.

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I walk the line.

0: Hey, say, man, when are you going back to Florida?
1: Well, I don't know. I don't reckon ever going back to Florida.
0: Ain't you worried about getting your nourishment in New York?
1: Well, I don't care.

0: not as many a man that I've seen in my day. No laughing during the song, please. His whole, it's been recorded, I know, hell.
1: Don't you know it's recorded?
0: Like a pin with his dope and a drunkard with his wine.

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Thank you very much. Sorry about that little interruption there, but I just want to tell you that this show is being recorded for an album release on Columbia Records, and you can't say hell or anything like that. How's that grab you, Bob? They'll probably take that word out of it.

0: Thank you.
1: 10 years ago, on a cold, dark night,

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Okay.

0: Hey, say, man, when are you going back to Florida?
1: Well, I don't know. Don't reckon I'm going back to Florida.
0: But ain't you worried about getting your nourishment in New York?
1: Well, I don't care if I do

0: Curtis family, the Stafford brothers, the fabulous Sonny Kang.
1: It's good to be with you. June said she knew there'd be some people from the South here tonight, because some of you guys get out here in California, that place is so crazy, you just got to get something to eat some way, don't you? That's right. I'm glad to see you again.

0: true loving husband, he may leave you and never return. 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
1: I want to thank you. Yeah, it's good to see you. You know, we've been on tour for about a week now after our last recording session, and they say old Johnny Cash works good under pressure. Put the screws on me and I'm gonna screw right off from under you is what I'm gonna do, though. You know that? Tired of all that. Yeah.
0: All right.
1: I tell you what, the show is being recorded and televised for England, and they told me you got to do this song, you got to do that song, you know, you got to stand like this or act like this. I just don't get it, man. You know, I'm here to do what you want me to and what I want to do. Right? Okay. So what do you want to hear? All right.

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0: Curtis family, the Stafford brothers, the Stafford's Johnny Cash.
1: It's good to be with you. June said she knew there'd be some people from the South here tonight. Because some of you guys get out here in California, that place is so crazy, you just gotta get something to eat some way, don't you? That's right. I'm glad to see you again.

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It's been recorded, I know, hell. 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Like a pin with his dope and a drunkard with his wine.

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Sorry about that little interruption there, but I just wanted to tell you that this show is being recorded for an album release on Columbia Records, and you can't say hell or anything like that. How's that grab you, Bob?

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0: true love and husband, he may leave you and never return for more. I want to thank you. Yeah, it's good to see you. You know, we've been on tour for about a week now after our last recording session, and they say old Johnny Cash works good under pressure. Put the screws on me and I'm going to screw right off from under you is what I'm going to do, though. You know that? Tired of all that. Yeah. All right. I tell you what, the show is being recorded and televised for England, and they told me you got to do this song, you got to do that song, you know, you got to stand like this or act like this. I just don't get it, man. You know, I'm here to do what you want me to and what I want to do. Right? 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So what do you want to hear? All right. All right. I walked the line.
1: They'll probably take that word out of it.

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This time, if you want me to come back, it's up to you. But remember,

0: On a Monday, I was arrested. On a Tuesday, they locked me in the jail.
1: Oh, boy.
0: On a Wednesday, my trial was attested. On a Thursday, they said guilty, and the judge's gavel fell.

0: Now we'll do the one we started a while ago.
1: Out of all the wars that there've been, I think this is about the only thing that ever came from any of them that's any good, and it's a song. Whether it was handed down to me.

Thank you very much. The last time we were... the last time we were here, it was just before we went on tour to Ireland for Mr. Bill Fuller, and we sang a song that I wrote 7 or 8 years ago. It's called 40 Shades of Green, and we had a request to do it again tonight. This song, we had a request from a very distinguished gentleman who's with us tonight. I don't know if anybody knows he's here, but it's a pleasure to have him come drop by and see us. Gordon Lightfoot. Where are you, Gordon?

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In the heart of the desert, she knows how I feel. And I hear a tale of Aztec souls buried in the hills of old Mexico.

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Tell my boy that daddy's so proud of him. And don't forget to give my love to Rose. Won't you tell him I

0: bloody warrior run into the sea, flee into the sea. Old Apache squaw.
1: Thank you very much. So, I've been coming to this part of the world a lot since I started making records, and I think, you know, you guys know what my MO has been for most of that time. I write a record and I record it, and then I go out and tour to support that record. And I did that, you know, pretty much from Guitar Town on. There was a slight interruption caused by myself, and for about 4 years there. And then there was another one of a few years caused by this thing that we all lived through. And in 2019 I wrote a record and I recorded it, and then nobody went fucking anywhere for a while. So and I ended up making that was a record of songs that I did write, and then I ended up, before we got back together, making a couple of records that, of songs I didn't write. The record I did write is called Ghosts of West Virginia, and pretty proud of it. And most of the songs were written for a play called Coal Country that Jessica Blank and Eric Jensen and I were commissioned by the Public Theater in New York to travel to West Virginia and get to know, and they interviewed the survivors of this explosion that happened in a coal mine there. It was 14 years ago now, but then it was only about 9 years. Theater takes a long time. And we worked on this piece to tell these people's story, because they were the survivors. That means family members of guys that didn't make it and a few guys that were there that day that survived. And it was the worst mining disaster in this country since the 1970s. Now, it was the first non-union mine on that mountain. And that's not an accident. That's not a coincidence, folks. That is what trade unions do, is they protect workers. So these people, they wanted their story told, and we wanted to help them tell it. And it also was a chance for me to do something that I want. I've been looking for a project that would allow me to start a conversation that I think is important, because of all the trouble that we're in and have been for a while, because I think we stopped listening to each other. And I think there's you can't expect people. Now, my politics haven't changed a bit. I'm a radical motherfucker, but that being said, I don't expect everybody in a country this big where people

audience to people from West Virginia and vice versa. If you ask somebody in New York about West Virginia, they'd say, oh, that's a red state, that's a Trump state, and it's not. It's actually a purple state at best. They have a Democratic senator. He's an asshole, but they have him. But there's a, I mean, I'm just saying, but it's like, I mean, if I lived there, I'd probably vote for him, but it's not, what it is a coal state. Now that freaks people out when I say it. Now look, I'm concerned about the environment, and I think taking the black stuff out of the ground is a bad idea and always was, but as long as we're doing it, the guys that do it deserve to be able to do it safely and at a fair way. So right there was something that those two groups of people had in common, was the whole concept of trade unions, because West Virginia was the most unionized place in this country until very, very recently. And so this was a story I wanted to tell. And the way we found out about it, if you were up really early in the morning, on the morning of April 6th, 2010. It was national news for about 30 seconds. And you'd have seen the cable networks and the broadcast networks out there talking to anybody that would talk to them. One person you would have definitely heard from is a gentleman called Tommy Davis. Because Tommy was there that day. He just came up top when it blew. But in that instant, Tommy lost his firstborn son, his big brother, and his nephew. So Tommy was talking, because Tommy was angry. Tommy wanted answers. Look me in the eyes when you're talking to me. Wanna see in your soul when you lie. Don't try and tell me that you couldn't foresee what everybody reckons was a matter of time. Goddamn right, I'm emotional. I ain't nothing but a man. Hell yes, this is

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Would probably give it up if I could. Try and tell me about the state of the economy, fiscal reality,

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0: Nobody hit her. 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We're going to split off here. This is Rita Coolidge.
1: Thank you. Yeah, I have Mike Utley with me tonight, playing organ. He's going to help us out later. Yeah. We're going to do a song called Jesus Song.

0: Thank you. Do a song called Woman Left Alone.
1: Get June Carter and the Tennessee Three back out right now. Hey, will you sing a song with me?
2: I'd be very pleased to sing a song
1: with
2: you.
1: Sure look nice.
2: Thank you. I'm glad to be back in Folsom.
1: Well, I like to... I like to watch you talk.
2: I'm talking with my mouth. This way
1: all
2: up
1: right,
3: here. 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We've been talking about Jackson ever since the fire went out. 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

Thank you. 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It didn't hurt. 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
1: A long time forgotten, the dreams that just fell by. 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

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On the calendar of your events, I'm last week.

thank you for being so good to us. I'd like to say a special hello to all the men here at the prison that are not with us tonight, that they couldn't find a key to the door or something. They couldn't let a bunch of them out here. I wish every one of you could have been out here with us, all you guys. I understand they're piping the show in to your cells or somewhere that's supposed to be what, listening. Maybe it's not closed circuit television that you have in here, is it? Anyway, hello to all you fellas that can't see the show tonight. We wish you could all been here. We have had a ball, have we not? Well, if they freed me from this prison, if that railroad train was mine, then I'd move it on a little farther down the line, far from Folsom Prison. That's where I want to stay.

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And this song is about a dog. Well, he's not very handsome to look at.

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Dennis Van Zant said, there's two kinds of music. 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And this ain't zippity-doo-dah.

Thanks. 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I'm proud of that song. I sing it all over the world, and I have for a while now. But I did realize almost instantly after I made it up that it contained a nearly fatal flaw, and that is it has a tendency to make that particular part of my life sound like a lot more fucking fun than it really was. Especially the bit right at the end there. So what I do, and what I've done for the last, it was 28 years last September 13th, so that means it's almost 29. What I do to keep from ending up back where I started again, suggests that whenever I sing that song, it's probably a good idea if I sing this song, because, well, lest I forget, so.

We want to thank the officials of San Quentin, President, all the guards here for helping us out, the warden, and every one of them. Appreciate it.

There's a lot of strange men in cell block 10, but the strangest of them all was a friend of mine who spent his time staring at the wall, staring at the wall. As he looked at the wall, so strong and tall, you could hear him softly curse. Nobody at all ever climbed that wall, but I'm gonna be the first. I'm gonna be the first. Well, the warden walked by and said, son, don't try. I'd hate to see you fall, for there is no doubt they'll carry you out if you ever touch that wall, if you ever touch that wall. Well, a year went by since then, and that's the truth. Well, a year's gone, them mean bastards, ain't they? Well, a year's gone by since he made his try, but I can still recall how hard he tried and the way he died. But he never made that wall, never made that wall. Well, there's never been a man ever shook this can, but I know a man who tried. The newspapers called it a jailbreak plan, but I know it was suicide.

0: very dear and loyal. Very dear and loyal.
1: Hope somebody feels better.

0: moonlight.
1: Which brings us to the chip song portion of the program. I write these songs on purpose. I have as long as I've been doing this, going back to when I was like, 14. And, I was that pain in the ass that brought my guitar to every party I ever went to. And my first audiences were pretty much exclusively between 3 and 5 girls. It was like, I grew up in Texas and I didn't play football, so this was my only shot. So it's like, the best route I discovered is get yourself declared an honorary girl, and I got to go places the football players never got to go. So and I knew a lot of Rolling Stones songs and Bob Dylan songs, but the truth is that Mick Jagger and Bob Dylan scared the fuck out of 14-year-old girls. So I learned a lot of Donovan songs, man. And because it worked, and Jesse Colin Young. And I'm not above repurposing a song I wrote for one girl and using it on another girl. It is my intellectual property, after all. And I've heard women actually argue about which song is about who, and I never have the heart to tell them they're all about me. Even this one.

All right. All right, we'll do that one for you. First, here's a... Right now, here's another Bob Dylan song we've recorded that hasn't been released yet.

Well, my daddy left home when I was 3, and he didn't leave much to Ma and me. Just this old guitar and an empty bottle of booze. Now, I don't blame him because he run and hid, but the meanest thing that he ever did was before he left, he went and named me Sue. Well, he must have thought that it was quite a joke, and it got a lot of laughs from lots of folks. Seems I had to fight my

the honky tonks and bars and kill that man that gave me that awful name. Well, it was Gatlinburg in mid-July, and I just hit town and my throat was dry. I thought I'd stop and have myself a brew at an old saloon on a street of mud. There at a table, dealing stud, sat the dirty mangy dog that named me Sue. Well, I knew that snake was my own sweet dad from a worn-out picture that my mother'd had. And I knew that scar on his cheek and his evil eye. He was big and bent and gray and old, and I looked at him and my blood ran cold. And I said, my name is Sue, how do you do? How are you gonna die? Yeah, that's what I told him. Well, I hit him hard right between the eyes, and he went down, but to my surprise, come up with a knife and cut off a piece of my ear. But I busted a chair right across his teeth, and we crashed through the wall and into the street, kicking and a-gouging in the mud and the blood and the beer. I tell you, I've fought tougher men, but I really can't remember when. He kicked like a mule and he bit like a crocodile. I heard him laugh and then I heard him cuss, and he went for his gun and I pulled mine first. He stood there looking at me and I saw him smile. He said, son, this world is rough, and if a man's gonna make it, he's gotta be tough. And I know I wouldn't be there to help you along. So I give you that name and I said goodbye. I knew you'd have to get tough or die. And it's that name that helped to make you strong. Yeah. He said, now you just fought one hell of a fight, and I know you hate me and you got the right to kill me now, and I wouldn't blame you if you do. But you ought to thank me before I die for the gravel in your guts and the spit in your eye, cause I'm the that named you Sue. Yeah, what could I do? What could I do? I got all choked up and I threw down my gun, called him a paw and he called me a son, and I come away with a different point of view. And I think about him now and then, every time I try and every time I win. And if I ever have a son, I think I'm gonna name him Bill or George, anything but Sue. I still ain't that man. All right, thank you very much. Just before we ask the Statler brothers to come back out, we'd like to ask the Carter family and Carl to help us out on a fine...

0: bunch of music fans we have here tonight. Let me hear ya. All right. You know, I grew up listening to country music, a lot of it. In fact, it was a big influence in my style later on in life and how I became a songwriter, in fact. You know, I grew up listening to singer-songwriters like Willie Nelson and Dolly Parton, right? Taught me how to write my story and my life to music. And so I'm grateful to those old classic songs. And we're going to do a little bit more of that now. We're going to kick up some more dust, and we're going to do it.
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0: Here's a song I wrote on a plane between Dallas and Austin. Going to El Paso. Whoops. Now this is what gave us the idea to come down here. This is a song about a guy that probably did as much for our kind of music as anybody.
1: Well, the honky tonks in Texas were my natural second home.

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But this one was particularly good.

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1: This is the title song from our first effort. You know the name, it's the Green Album, We Got By.
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Just to help me and my big brother Alphaeus, yeah, right in the Bible, Alphaeus, Alphaeus too, yes, didn't we?

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crazy, Roy. There's some very weird, strange, and dangerous shit going on out there right now. In America, they are persecuting people for using their right to free speech and voicing their dissent. This is happening now. In America, the richest men are taking satisfaction in abandoning the world's poorest children to sickness and death. This is happening now. In my country, they're taking sadistic pleasure in the pain that they inflict on loyal American workers. They're rolling back historic civil rights legislation that led to a more just and plural society. They're abandoning our great allies and siding with dictators against those struggling for their freedom. They're defunding American universities that won't bow down to their ideological demands. They're removing residents off American streets and without due process of law are deporting them to foreign detention centers and prisons. This is all happening now. A majority of our elected representatives have failed to protect the American people from the abuses of an unfit president and a rogue government. They have no concern or idea of what it means to be deeply American. The America that I've sung to you about for 50 years is real, and regardless of its faults, is a great country with a great people. So we'll survive this moment. Now, I have hope because I believe in the truth of what the great American writer James Baldwin said. He said, in this world, there isn't as much humanity as one would like, but there's enough.

This is so wonderful. Love and affection. Feels so good.

0: Thank you. This is a song from my last studio album, which was called Psychedelic. And this is a kind of a folky version of English Boy.
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0: jewelry, pretty girls, and jewelry.
1: He's saying jewelry. I think it's a setup. I'm with you, brother. I think it's a setup. It doesn't look like he's getting ready to go to the gift shop to buy something shiny. He wanna go home and give his girl a pearl necklace.

This is weird. You know, I don't play the piano in public. So it's like being in my little studio. Where I imagine I'm Bud Powell on acid, you know. Yeah.

Oh, I love him. I love Cybill Shepherd even better. You know, they have a saying in the English newspapers, which is, don't you just love her? Don't you just love her? This is a song which is from Iron Man, like Friend is a Friend is from Iron Man. You know, and Iron Man has kind of been a typical weird kind of success story for me. It's taken a long, long time, but Warner Brothers are making a movie out of that right now for kids. And they're in production right now, and it's a full-length animation film, and it's really exciting stuff. It's good. And I wrote this song in 86 about what was happening in South Africa then. It was very, very painful. There was this thing that the blacks were doing to each other over there, which was to put tires around each other's necks and set fire to them. And it was a punishment, and it was obviously a horrific thing, but it was also an extraordinary image, particularly when you knew that this violence and this difficulty in the townships was being driven by the difficulties that were going on, because it was a fascist society. And when I wrote this, I really didn't believe that anything would ever change. And I did a VH1 special the other day for Witness. And I was talking with Peter Gabriel about this. You know, we spent a lot of time on the phone. We sent money to South Africa and to the ANC, basically, and not really knowing how it was going to be spent, and wondering if it was going to be spent killing people on guns or whatever. You know, there's a big decision that you have to make when you get involved in that. It's easier to write a song, but it's what's great about this song for me today is that

0: Thank you very much. Thank you.
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brightest stars discover themselves in the looking glass.

disappearing for a while. Au Wiedersehen, Berlin. I'm not gone, mind, just slipping out of sight. Till the next time. But remember, Berlin, whenever you see a journalist being crushed or bullied, or children being separated from their parents, whenever the lost or the lonely are washed up, exhausted, on borders that are closed to them, where there is no value to human life, you will find me. My name might be Trump, Bolsonaro, Putin, Le Pen, Assad, Orban, Gaulle, Big Bruiser, or Little Despot. Wherever you see those many names, remember this. There's just one face attached to them. It's my face. It's my face. Don't believe what you hear.

0: Thank you.
1: You know that thing where you psych yourself up and you go into kind of a negative space and you know you think it's going to be really bad and then it is. You know, I was right. This negative thinking thing is really useful. No, it always happens to me. Come on, you know, it happens to me. You know, I know when Roger rings up and says, come on, Pete, go out with the Who again. It'll be great. So, and I think, you know, it will be, but there'll be a moment. There will be a moment when I'm in the middle of it all and I just think, oh my God, why did I agree to do this? You know, and I won't say what city we're in, but it will be one of those Sheraton Gibson places. You know, I'll be in a hotel room and it's 11 o'clock and you ring up. Is there any, sorry, what? No room service? It's the 2001, we arrived here on a jet. Our own jet. And I've got to eat fat burger. And you know, if you get fat burger brought to you by staff, if a member of your staff goes to get fat burger, what they do to make you feel less like you're eating fat burger is they get extra ketchup. And the last fat burger I had came with at least 7,000 little sachets of ketchup. And when I left the next day, because we were only staying at this place for a night, the whole bathroom was full. They must have got a weird guy. What does he do with all this ketchup? It must be an internet thing. Anyway, those are the moments, you know, where you know, and I had a couple on the tour. It was great. The tour was great. It really was. I loved it. And you know, the thing about that was that I didn't expect to enjoy it the way that I enjoyed it. I knew that I would love being out with John and Roger and Zach and Rabbit, who were the other two guys in the band, were wonderful too. But you know, John and Roger go back with me to school days, you know, to when I was first played music with John Entwistle, the Who bass player, when I was 11. And when, you know, when I had trouble when I was a kid, you know, he was always the guy that stood by my side. And, you know, he's very cool, John. You know, he's not the kind of guy that kind of go, you know, Pete, you're going to be great. You know, I'm rooting for you. He was just solidly, quietly there for me. When other people would take the rise out of me and say, you know, hey, who the fuck do you think you are, you know? Because I was a snotty little cynical kid and I could play really well, and people don't like that when you're 11, particularly drummers. I can't say drummers without a sneer now. You know, there's that great moment in I think it's City of Angels, where, you know, Meg Ryan is a girl and Nicolas Cage is an angel and he's in love with her because she's Meg Ryan. And you just have to love her, don't you? Because she's so small and delicate and vulnerable. And she sees him and she says to him, you know, she's kind of sus that he's not, she doesn't know quite what he's about. And she says, you're not a drummer. And he doesn't say, no, I'm an angel, but he just says, no, and she goes, phew. That's kind of how I feel. She says, everybody you meet, you don't bang things, do you? You don't bang things rhythmically. You know, this makes no sense. We have machines that can do that now. You buy them at Woolworth and Walmart and Best Buy. They go, tick, bong, tick, bong, tick, bong, tick, bong, tick. Anyway, you know, it's been really great to share this evening with you. And thank you for, you know, what you've done, which is to, you know, to pay the money. And a lot of you, I think, have paid a lot of money to hear me go through this. And as a special treat, you get to tell me how great it was afterwards. You don't mention the bits that weren't great. You don't mention anything about masturbation, self-indulgence, or, you know, heroin. You don't mention that.

0: the bell. I'm going to sing this in another key. I like it in a different key. Sorry, this is not the key I wrote it in. I just prefer it in this key.
1: There we go.
0: There you go.

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2: Live from NPR News in Washington, I'm Windsor Johnston. Federal agents searched the home of Representative Ilhan Omar this morning in the Washington, D.C. area. That's according to reports from the Associated Press. NPR's Luke Garrett says the Minnesota Democrat has long earned the ire of President Trump.
3: In response to questions regarding the search of Congresswoman Omar's home, the Department of Justice tells NPR agents with the Homeland Security Investigations, quote, executed a judicially authorized search warrant. This warrant was approved by the DOJ, and the search was done in Washington, D.C. The DOJ says the HSI search was part of a, quote, ongoing federal criminal investigation. NPR has reached out to Omar's office for a response. The Minnesota representative was first elected to the House in 2018. She's part of a group of progressive female lawmakers known as the Squad. Trump has long criticized Omar and the Squad. Luke Garrett, NPR News, Washington.
2: Another attack on Riyadh's international airport in Saudi Arabia has left one person dead and 11 others injured. It comes a day after a missile strike on a passenger terminal that killed 13 people and wounded more than 300. NPR's Aya Batraoui reports Yemen's Houthi rebels claim responsibility for the first attack.
4: Riyadh Airport has been hit at least four times over the past week, including twice over the weekend. The deadliest attack was Saturday. The Houthis struck a passenger terminal there. The Saudis released CCTV footage showing passengers, many of them Muslim pilgrims headed to Mecca, standing in line when a fireball hits the passenger terminal and parts of the ceiling collapse. Helicopters were seen flying in to medevac the wounded out. And Saudi authorities say 13 people of various nationalities were killed, including a U.S. citizen.
2: NPR's Aya Batraoui reporting from Dubai. Waves are pounding the shore in Long Beach, California, in the wake of Tropical Storm Rachel. Steve Futterman reports damage assessments are underway, with dangerous surf expected to affect parts of Southern California over the next few days.
5: Coastal areas suffered most of the damage. High tides and powerful waves battered beach cities, including Long Beach, Newport Beach, and in the San Diego area, Imperial Beach. Some oceanfront homes were hit very hard. The boardwalk in Long Beach suffered significant damage. Many streets were flooded. In some cases, drivers had to be rescued from their cars. There were similar reports of damage to the south in Baja California. This could be a preview of things to come, as forecasters predict a very strong El Nino weather pattern during the upcoming months, which will bring additional powerful storms. For NPR News, I'm Steve Futterman in Los Angeles.
2: On Wall Street, the Dow was up 246 points. This is NPR News. The Nobel Prize in Economics is being shared by two Americans, Robert Hall of Stanford University and Michael Woodford of Columbia University, study how decisions by households and businesses shape the economy. Hall's research examines how spending and hiring impacts recessions and recoveries. Woodford's work explains how central banks can use interest rates to keep inflation in check. Protests are flaring again today in New Delhi, despite the government banning demonstrations. NPR's Dia Hadid reports thousands of people outraged about revised voter rolls have been detained in recent weeks.
6: Hundreds of protesters gathered near the porticos of an upmarket shopping area, chanting against the commissioner and the prime minister. Authorities dispatched thousands of police to downtown Delhi, cut the internet in parts of the city, diverted traffic, and shuttered some metro stations. That's been ongoing since Friday, when a youth-led movement announced protests to demand India's election commissioner resign. Critics accuse the commissioner of overseeing a revision of voter rolls that's disenfranchised tens of millions of citizens. The Election Commission says it works with complete integrity. Dia Hadid, NPR News, New Delhi.
2: Pope Leo will undergo surgery this week to remove a small growth from his lung. The pontiff says doctors found the nodule during recent medical checks and detected it at an early stage. The Vatican says his recovery is expected to take about a week. This is NPR.
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0: Suddenly, the ground disappeared from beneath his feet. 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He lost consciousness. On opening his eyes, he found himself with the professor and their guide. And looking around him, he saw an ocean stretching as far as the eye could see. A giant forest of mushrooms, a line of huge cliffs, and strange clouds hung overhead as he lay on a deeply indented shore of golden sand strewn with shells. For a moment, he thought that he was back on the surface of the earth, but soon realized that they had reached a world within a world.
1: Now a man has put an end to my running.

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2: 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And it's called The Monster.

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1: he did the mash.
0: Ah, he did the monster mash.
1: The monster mash.
0: It was a big smash.
1: He did the mash. The monster mash.
0: It's called the monster mash.
1: Wow.
0: In my laboratory, in the castle east, in the master bedroom, where the vampire sleeps. Those all came from their humble bed to get a job from my laboratory.
1: They did the mash.
0: They did the monster mash.
1: The monster mash.
0: Yeah, it's a great art smash.

0: 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Exactly. And his little baby boy. The scene was rocking over digging the sound. Igor on his back by a the Beach Boy fire. Yeah. The Monster Man.
1: Oh, wow.

Thank you very kindly. You're an outrageous audience. 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

0: here. I'm Dan. That's Dewey, Jerry,
1: David,
0: and Willie.
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2: Live from NPR News in Washington, I'm Windsor Johnston. Federal agents searched the home of Representative Ilhan Omar this morning in the Washington, D.C. area. That's according to reports from the Associated Press. NPR's Luke Garrett says the Minnesota Democrat has long earned the ire of President Trump.
3: In response to questions regarding the search of Congresswoman Omar's home, the Department of Justice tells NPR agents with the Homeland Security Investigations, quote, executed a judicially authorized search warrant. This warrant was approved by the DOJ, and the search was done in Washington, D.C. The DOJ says the HSI search was part of a, quote, ongoing federal criminal investigation. NPR has reached out to Omar's office for a response. The Minnesota representative was first elected to the House in 2018. She's part of a group of progressive female lawmakers known as the Squad. Trump has long criticized Omar and the Squad. Luke Garrett, NPR News, Washington.
2: Another attack on Riyadh's international airport in Saudi Arabia has left one person dead and 11 others injured. It comes a day after a missile strike on a passenger terminal that killed 13 people and wounded more than 300. NPR's Aya Batraoui reports Yemen's Houthi rebels claim responsibility for the first attack.
4: Riyadh Airport has been hit at least four times over the past week, including twice over the weekend. The deadliest attack was Saturday. The Houthis struck a passenger terminal there. The Saudis released CCTV footage showing passengers, many of them Muslim pilgrims headed to Mecca, standing in line when a fireball hits the passenger terminal and parts of the ceiling collapse. Helicopters were seen flying in to medevac the wounded out. And Saudi authorities say 13 people of various nationalities were killed, including a U.S. citizen.
2: NPR's Aya Batraoui reporting from Dubai. Waves are pounding the shore in Long Beach, California, in the wake of Tropical Storm Rachel. Steve Futterman reports damage assessments are underway, with dangerous surf expected to affect parts of Southern California over the next few days.
5: Coastal areas suffered most of the damage. High tides and powerful waves battered beach cities, including Long Beach, Newport Beach, and in the San Diego area, Imperial Beach. Some oceanfront homes were hit very hard. The boardwalk in Long Beach suffered significant damage. Many streets were flooded. In some cases, drivers had to be rescued from their cars. There were similar reports of damage to the south in Baja California. This could be a preview of things to come, as forecasters predict a very strong El Nino weather pattern during the upcoming months, which will bring additional powerful storms. For NPR News, I'm Steve Futterman in Los Angeles.
2: On Wall Street, the Dow was up 246 points. This is NPR News. The Nobel Prize in Economics is being shared by two Americans, Robert Hall of Stanford University and Michael Woodford of Columbia University, study how decisions by households and businesses shape the economy. Hall's research examines how spending and hiring impacts recessions and recoveries. Woodford's work explains how central banks can use interest rates to keep inflation in check. Protests are flaring again today in New Delhi, despite the government banning demonstrations. NPR's Dia Hadid reports thousands of people outraged about revised voter rolls have been detained in recent weeks.
6: Hundreds of protesters gathered near the porticos of an upmarket shopping area, chanting against the commissioner and the prime minister. Authorities dispatched thousands of police to downtown Delhi, cut the internet in parts of the city, diverted traffic, and shuttered some metro stations. That's been ongoing since Friday, when a youth-led movement announced protests to demand India's election commissioner resign. Critics accuse the commissioner of overseeing a revision of voter rolls that's disenfranchised tens of millions of citizens. The Election Commission says it works with complete integrity. Dia Hadid, NPR News, New Delhi.
2: Pope Leo will undergo surgery this week to remove a small growth from his lung. The pontiff says doctors found the nodule during recent medical checks and detected it at an early stage. The Vatican says his recovery is expected to take about a week. This is NPR.
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idea. Can I have a good night? I think I'm having fun again. We enjoyed ourselves. Ian Jones and Mel Cranks. There's rumours that Ian Jones has been sleeping with Bob Young, but we won't say anything about that. We are having fun. You'll have to excuse us if you get a bit sort of bored between the jigging about. This is

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Cumulus clouds formed heavily in the south, like huge woolpacks heaped up in picturesque disorder. Under the influence of the breezes, they merged together, growing darker, forming a single, menacing mass. The raft lay motionless on the sluggish, waveless sea. And in silence,

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0: mundane little man and turn him into a celebrity. 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You, sir, would you like to be a star? No. You've got star quality already. Where can I find a suitably uninteresting house? Oh, that looks like a suitably uninteresting house. I wonder if there's anybody here with star quality. Oh, hello. Hello, what's your name?
1: Andrea.
0: Andrea, that's a nice name. What's your husband's name?
1: Norman.
0: Norman. His name's Norman. Let's hear it for Norman. Now, I would like you, the audience, to join in a unique experiment with me. I'm going to study the character of the ordinary little man who lives with Andrea in this house. I shall become him, and then I'll write a song about him. In doing this, I'll reshuffle his personality. Yeah! Dress up his mannerisms a little. Yeah!

0: Andrea, I'm going to take Norman's place for a few days. I'm going to research his ordinary, dull little existence.
1: Oh, but you can't come in there. The place is in a terrible mess.
0: That doesn't matter. It doesn't matter, darling. Just act as you normally do. Forget that I'm the biggest star in the world and just act normally. Hey, can I take off my shoes, darling? Thank you very much. Thank you, darling. It's a nice house. Hey, it's a great situation. It's a great location.
1: Oh, well, we need new carpet in this room, really. Well, we can afford it, like.
0: Yeah. Hey. Hey. I feel a few chords coming in already. I feel a whole concept album coming on. Hey, Andrea! Do you fancy Norman as a concept album on RCA Records?
1: Come again?
0: They want me, to start using quadraphonics.
1: Quadraphonics? Would you take drugs then?
0: Oh my God! Andrea, you've got ducks on your wall!
1: Oh, don't get alarmed, they're only made of clay!
0: Is that all?
1: Oh, silly boy, they're only

Bob Dylan had written one of his songs by taking leftover lines from dozens of songs he'd never finished. And I decided, well, by golly, I've got about 15 unfinished songs at home, and what I'm going to do is I'm going to take the lines I like out of each one of them, and I'm going to kind of cram them all together into a mulligan stew kind of song. But the thing was that all of the songs were on very, very different topics, and so to put them into one song, I had to develop them around a very basic plot and a rock and roll beat. It goes like this. You see, there was a fellow named Mr. Blue who is no relation to David Blue at all. He's Mr. Blue because he's kind of sad. And he had a girlfriend who he treated very badly, and so she left him, and it serves him right. That's the plot. What's the story, Mr. Blue?

I started to write a song once that went, in a day or two, I'll be laying you odds. And I never thought I'd get to use that line, you know? A lot of people never catch that till the end, and then they always say, naughty child. You know, they get that look on their face.

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And the Saturn cycle takes around about 29 years. That's when we've got to wake up and smell the coffee, because if we've just been sort of relying on our cleverness or relying, you know, just kind of floating along, Saturn comes along and hits you over the head, hits you over the head, hits you over the head and says, wake up! It's time for you to get real about life and sort out who you really are.

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Yeah! 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It consisted of two parts, an A side and a B side. We're gonna do the first part of the A side.

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I don't know. But Maria says she's dying. And through the door I hear her crying. 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

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And I said, no.

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There's things I forget. I miss you. I guess that I should. But you know, it is

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What would you change if you could? Nothing. So fuck, I need a phone call. 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

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She says,

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She says she's scared of dying. Well, I'm scared of dying. 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It says, why are all the girls so hungry? So why are all the girls so hungry? And why are all the boys so lonely? And why can't anybody see me? Why? Why? Why?

Mankind. 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

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Wait just a minute, let me get my breath back. 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
1: Live from NPR News in Washington, I'm Ryland Barton. Ukrainian President Volodymyr Zelensky says the Trump administration has warned it could cut off intelligence sharing unless the country stops drone strikes on Russian oil refineries. NPR's Joanna Kakissis spoke to Zelensky.
2: Zelensky told NPR that the Trump administration's decision to lift sanctions on Russian diesel will not bring down fuel prices. He says the Iran war has blocked fuel transport through the Strait of Hormuz.
3: Mostly people in the world know why the prices on any kind of energy, including diesel, raised up. Why they increased? Because of blocking the Strait of Hormuz. Everybody understand that.
2: President Trump blames Ukraine for rising diesel prices. He has demanded Ukraine stop its deep strikes on Russian energy sites. Zelensky says Ukraine wants to weaken the Kremlin's ability to wage war. He says Ukraine will not stop these strikes unless Russia also stops attacking Ukraine's energy grid. Joanna Kakissis, NPR News. Cave.
1: A judge has sentenced the man convicted for the 1996 killing of rap icon Tupac Shakur. Steve Futterman reports.
4: The judge ruled Dwayne Davis should be sentenced to 40 years to life. Under Nevada law, he will have to serve a minimum of 40 years. And at age 63, it's very unlikely Davis will ever leave prison alive. Before the sentence was announced, the court heard statements from Tupac Shakur's sister and brother. They both talked about the loss they feel, and they also talked about the world missing the potential of Tupac Shakur as he developed as an artist. Throughout the hearing, Dwayne Davis stood, and when the judge announced her sentence, he showed virtually no emotion. For NPR News, I'm Steve Futterman at the County Courthouse in Las Vegas.
1: The window is closing today to register to vote for the midterm elections in some states. NPR's Hansilo Wong reports.
5: There are only hours left for eligible voters to register or update their registration in time for the midterms in Kansas, Louisiana, New Jersey, Oregon, and West Virginia. And there's less than a week left until the next major voter registration deadline on Monday, October 19th. That's in three states, Alabama, Pennsylvania, and South Dakota, as well as Guam. If you're already registered, election officials recommend confirming your status and updating your contact information before the deadline. Voters can be removed from lists, especially if they've recently moved, changed their name, or haven't voted in a while. You can check your voter registration status by visiting your state or territory's official election website. Hansilo Wong, NPR News.
1: Pope Leo XIV has lung cancer and had the lower lobe of his right lung removed. The surgery confirmed a diagnosis of lung adenocarcinoma. The 71-year-old was in the operating room for about 3 hours, with the surgery lasting 90 minutes. The Vatican says the surgery was successful with no complication. Oncologists say his prognosis is excellent. This is NPR News. President Trump's ambassador to Greece, Kimberly Guilfoyle, has resigned after allegations that she asked a Republican donor to pay off her $100,000 American Express card bill. She says she'll vigorously defend herself. Earlier, President Trump was asked if he was considering firing Guilfoyle and said he was looking at it and was not happy. In the face of shrinking health budgets, the World Health Organization is updating guidance to make limited vaccine stocks cover more people. NPR's Jonathan Lambert reports.
6: Many global vaccination campaigns are funded through foreign aid. As the U.S. and many other countries drastically reduce such spending, many countries are facing tighter vaccine budgets. On Tuesday, the WHO's Vaccine Advisory Committee recommended smaller dosing regimens for several vaccines. They recommended that yellow fever vaccine campaigns use one-fifth the typical dose for a single vaccine when there are supply or budgetary constraints to help get the shots into more arms. And the committee said that the HPV vaccine campaign should use a single dose instead of a two- or three-dose schedule. The committee stressed that evidence suggests these smaller regimens are still effective and could ultimately help more people get vaccinated. Jonathan Lambert, NPR News.
1: Formula One says Rwanda will host a race in the early 2030s when the series returns to Africa for the first time in almost 40 years. Organizers say the track will be built near an under-construction airport serving the capital and will use hills and dips in the landscape to challenge drivers. The last time F1 raced in Africa was the South African Grand Prix in 1993. You're listening to NPR News from Washington.
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Thank you. Thank you very much. Very briefly, from a very small beastie in the Robert Burns poem to a much larger beastie. This one is the title track from our most recent studio album, because of course we have a live album out at the moment. Interesting, it was the first time we've actually been able to play all the tracks from our latest live album live on stage. This one will feature Mr. Martin Barr, diminutive though he is, and in a very flowery and interesting suit, beginning this song dedicated to the Leviathans of the fields. It's called Heavy Horses, Heavy Horses.

Illinois, where all the fevers grow. Under the water, where the shark bubbles blow. In the morning, by your radio, do the walls close in to suffocate you? You ain't got no friends, and all the others that hate you. Does the life you've been leading gotta go? Well, let me straighten you out about a place I know. Get your shoes and socks on, people. It's right around the corner over by the rectory. You go.

scientists call this disease prometrosis, and well they should. But us regular Catholics who might wear an occasional tennis shoe or maybe a little python, know this exquisite little ecumenical inconvenience by the name of stink fight. Mother Mary and Joseph, how true that is. Oh my, python poop was too tight. I couldn't get it off last night. 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We got stink foot.

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0: 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I want so much to kiss her, but she smells of rancid botch. 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

like to thank you very much for coming to the concert tonight. Bruce Fowler on trombone, Napoleon Murphy Brock on tenor sax and lead vocals, Ruth Underwood on percussion, Ralph Humphrey on drums, Chester Thompson on drums, Tom Fowler on bass, George Duke on keyboards. Thank you very much. Good night.